All right, guys. So let's settle down some. We need you to sing this song with us. Listen up.

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Assalamu alaikum, radio listening audience. Welcome to another edition of the Listener's Table with your host, Brother Jamil. Thank you for tuning in. As always, we appreciate the listening audience. Inshallah, which means God willing, we will be able to give some information that can help people out, because I only do this show. I don't do this show just for Muslims. I do it for everyone. I do it for human beings. Maybe I can say something through the God inspiring me that can help someone out and help them along their journey. Because we're on a journey to develop ourselves and to be successful on this life and on the next. So today, we're going to read a little Holy Quran and see if we could... The Holy Quran is the holy book for the Muslims. And, you know, see if we can get some information out of this. Squeeze some juice out of it like you squeeze an orange. And get those spiritual vitamins and minerals. Okay, so we're going to start off with Al-Fatiha. This is the, it's called the opening chapter. And Al-Fatiha... is from what the scholars mention that it's 75% of the Holy Quran. This the opening chapter, this one chapter. So it begins. So it's called Al-Fatiha, which means the opening, and it states. And let's see here. Okay, so it says, in the name of God, most gracious, most merciful. And so there's nothing more gracious and most merciful than God. If you've been listening to my show, you know that already. Everything that is good in your life is from your Lord. And the most merciful. Whatever problems you're going through, it could be 10 times worse, 20 times worse. So he's the most merciful. and you cannot measure his mercy and his love. It's endless. So let's continue. It says, praise be to God. All the praise is to God only. We should not praise anything else but God. Only God deserves the highest praise and the highest thanks for all that he has done for us. So it continues, it says, the cherisher and sustainer of all the worlds. So cherisher means to love and to support. And to help, and to give, and to love. So he's the cherisher and the sustainer. He sustains creation. He sustains us. He sustains our physical nature, you know, our anatomy, our physical well-being. He sustains us. And he sustains the material world.
the animal kingdom. And it says, the cherisher and sustainer of all the worlds. So there are many worlds out there on this one, in this one cosmos. There are many worlds out there, and he is the cherisher and sustainer. He loves, he helps, he gives, he guides, he instructs, he gives its nature of all the worlds within this one big world. We have the different worlds of science. We have the animal world. We have the bacteria world. We have the different sciences, the worlds of botany, which is the science of plant life. He's the Lord of the world of biology, mathematics. He is the Lord of every science. He is the Lord of all the different worlds. He's the Lord of the animal, the ant kingdom, the insect kingdom, the bear family, B-E-A-R, you know, the polar bear and grizzly bears and many type of bears. He is the Lord of the dog family. You know, they have wolves, many different type of greyhounds. He's the Lord of the cat family, lions, cheetahs. He's the Lord of all the many worlds. There's so many of them. The different rocks that we have, the different the cosmos, the planets and stars. He's the Lord. He's a cherisher and sustainer of all the worlds, the different worlds. And it continues to say, most gracious, most merciful. Says it again. He's the most gracious, meaning giving, honoring, loving, helping. Helping to survive. He helps us to survive. Helps us to become conscious. Help us to get through the difficult times in life. Most gracious.

go through our is Judgment Day. And we have to answer for everything that we've done, from the littlest thing to the biggest thing. So always try to do as much good as you possibly can. Try to change your life for better. Try to become more conscious. Try to become more God conscious. Think more. Try to become more morally upright. Try to better yourself. Try to better your family. So when we have that final judgment, in Islam, we believe there are two judgments, the smaller judgment and the bigger judgment. Right now, we are in the smaller judgment right now. But there's a bigger one. So you want to try to get your act together on this side, because once you go over there, it's too late. So try to get yourself right before you meet your Lord. So it continues to say, "Thee do we worship, and thine aid we seek." So it's saying we worship our Lord, we worship God, and we ask him for aid. We seek his aid. We should always ask God to make all our decisions for us. And always being mindful of our Lord, being grateful for how he aids us, and the work that he gives us, the families that he gives us, the monies that he gives us, the ideas, the life, and so on. So we ask God to aid us. Never forget to continuously ask God for his aid and his assistance. A-I-D, his help, his assistance. And then it continues to say in this chapter, it says, "Show us the straight way." So we ask God to show us the straight way. Too many people are on a wrong path. Remember one of the last shows that I mentioned when I was talking about the highest ideology you can have is to have the ideology of a believer. Okay, there are some, we live in America. There are some people who their ideology is a capitalist. Some people are communists. Some people are socialists. Some people are materialists. Some people are Democrats. Some people are Republicans. But all of those things that I just mentioned can fail you in one way or another. It can fail. It can have a flaw that can bring you down. We already went over the capitalism, how that has flaws in it, where the wealth gap. You can be a capitalist. And I was just reading the article. It says that, what's his name? the guy that that Trump hired to revamp the entire government. He is the one who owns Tesla. What's his name again? It escapes me now. But I was reading, it says that he makes $2.5 million times more than his average worker. Who needs that much money? That's ran under a capitalist system. When you are a believer, you will try to balance. A believer will try to give more of those funds to the workers because he knows he doesn't need all of that money. But some people, some capitalists will keep that money, where the believer will try to give some of that money to some of the workers.

0: needs to make $20 million a month? Who needs that much money? No one needs that much money. You, a believer will give that money to the people and keep enough for him to survive, you know, and be well off. So, a believer is higher than a Republican or a Democrat as well, because sometimes a Democrat may go along with his Democratic friends, and what he's supporting may be wrong. Or a Republican may go along with his Republican's policies, but those policies may be wrong. But a believer has to base all policies on equality, the way God wants it to be. Sometimes the Democrats or Republicans may vote on a bill where they know the bill is not a good bill, B-I-L-L, and it happens all the time. But when you are a believer first, you have to vote on a bill that is going to help the world. So we ask God to show us the straight way. And let me continue. The next verse, verse 7, it says, the way of those on whom thou hast bestowed thy grace. So we want God to show us the straight way, the way where he has given people his grace, his mercy, his love, his protection, put us under his wing. And those whose portion is not wrath and who do not go astray. So we do not want the wrath of our Lord, W-R-A-T-H. And we ask God to please allow us to not go astray, because you can easily go astray in this world. You can get off track. Satan has many plots and schemes and pitfalls where he can make us get off track, get off course. So we ask God to help us to not go astray. All right, so we're going to continue on to the next chapter, which is chapter 2, called Baccarat, or the Heifer. Okay? And so we're going to continue to read on this one. And it starts off with saying Aleph Lamim. And those are the letters in the Arabic language. And there is a meaning behind this. I have to do some studying on that, because I know it's a message in that. And okay, so the next verse is, this is the book. In it is guidance sure. Stop there. God is saying, this is guidance for sure. If you want help, if you want direction, if you want to get your life in order, God is saying, this is guidance for sure. Period. You can't lose. All right, let's continue. It says, guidance sure without doubt. There's no doubt in it. No question. God has a guidance to help you during through this world. This world is like a maze. M-A-Z-E. You know, you play the games where it's a maze, where you can get lost. You can get lost in this maze out here. But with God, God will give you guidance for sure. And it says, without doubt, to those who fear God. So you need to have the sweet fear of your Lord. And what's the sweet fear? You know, the fear of displeasing your Lord. You know, if you do something wrong, you should feel bad about it. You know, if you did a sin, you should feel bad about it. You should immediately make it up with a good deed. And it should hurt you. You should feel bad. And you should have that sweet fear of displeasing your Lord and meeting your Lord, and you know that you didn't do your best. So let's continue reading. Who believe in the unseen. So you better stop there. So we believe in the unseen. There is no physical God. There is no material God. In Islam, God is he is the unseen God. We can only see him with our spiritual eyes and our psychological eyes. We can only see him with our brain. We cannot see him with our physical eyes. He is unseen. He did not come in physical form. All right? And so it says, who believe in the unseen are steadfast in prayer. God wants us never lose your prayer. Once you lose your prayer, then that is a big, that's a big sin. Never lose your prayers. Now, the Muslim has to do 5 prayers a day. And a lot of times I'm not able to do it because I'm working all day. And I ask my Lord to forgive me, and I try to do as many as I can. And when I fall short, I ask my Lord to forgive me. But I never forget about prayer. I try to say prayers as many as I can do. And it continues to say, and spend out of what we have provided for them. So God is teaching us to spend out of what he has provided for you. Whatever he's given you, you use it in the for your Lord, for in the direction of your God. As he's given you money, he's given you talent, he's given you brains, he's given you skills, he has given you whatever God has given you. God says, spend that in the way of God. And he will replenish it, and he will give you blessings, and he will guide you more, and he will help you more. So God says, whatever he has provided for you, if he's taught you to be a good artist, then you do great artwork on behalf of your Lord. Maybe you could teach some other people how to be an artist. Whatever talent God has given you, you use it and you spend and give back to your Lord. You make money, you give back to your Lord. You give to the community, you give to the poor, you give to the sick. Whatever you have that God has given you, you give back. God says, and spend out of what we have provided for them. So let's continue. reading the Holy Quran. And it says, and who believe in the revelation sent to thee. So this is, God is talking about the ones, he's talking about the how to save our lives and how to teach us and to guide us. So he says, and who believe in the revelation. So what God has brought down, the Muslim, the true Muslim believes that God is only one God that created all the books, the Bible, the Torah, the Quran, the three major religions, the three Abrahamic religions. And so God, and so it says, and who believe in the revelation sent to thee and sent before thy time. So God is talking about the books that he sent down during time, during the annals of time, that we believe that we believe in those books, that it's only one God that created these books to help humanity. He gave the Christians their books and the Jews their books, the Muslims. And I can't really speak on others. I have to do a little more research on that, but you know, God is all-knowing. I'm sure he helped plenty of others. I know he helped plenty of other people. And sent to thee and sent before thy time, in their hearts have the assurance of the hereafter. So he's saying the ones that he brought the revelation down, they have assurance in their heart that the assurance of the hereafter, that there is going to be a final day where we are going to be in front of our Lord. They know it with assurance. This is what Allah says in the Holy Quran. So let's continue reading. They are on true guidance from their Lord. The ones who does all of this information I just read, he said, they are on true guidance from their Lord. And it is these who will prosper. So if you do all these things we just mentioned, the praying, the giving, what talents you have, what monies you have, in the name of your Lord, and to work, and to struggle, and to strive, and to do all these things that we just read, God says, these are the ones who will prosper. You will be successful. And then it goes on to say, as to those who reject faith, it is the same to them. Whether thou warn them or do not warn them, they will not believe. Can you believe that? Allah says, no matter, Allah, which means God, he says, there are some people, no matter what you say to them, no matter, you can give them all the knowledge, all the science, all the spiritual sciences. You can give them, you know, the jurisprudence, you know, all the information on the earth, and they will still not believe. God is saying there are some they will not believe. It continues to say that God has set a seal on their hearts. And on, okay, so one person was saying, well, why would God do that? Why would God put a seal on their heart? Well, God, first, it was your decision. You decided to block God out. You decided not to put God in your heart. It was you who made that decision. It was you that did not want to hear the truth and sit down and think about this and put it in your heart. So God is just saying, because you did that, you walk away from God. So then God just lets you walk on. Walk away. And you just walking blind. So it says, God has set a seal on their hearts and on their hearing and on their eyes is a veil. So God is saying it's a veil over your eyes and your hearing. And it's not God's fault. It's your fault. You're the one that turned the channel when someone was speaking about God. You're the one that make mockery of people discussing God. You're the one that laugh at these topics and statements. You're the one that closes your ears and walk away. So there's a veil over your ears and your eyes because you decided to put a veil, meaning a covering. You're the one that decided to close your ears to God. And then God says, great, I'll continue reading. God says, great is the penalty they incur. You're only hurting yourself. You are the biggest thing you can do to hurt yourself mentally, spiritually, and then it can affect you physically too after a while. But especially mentally and spiritually is to ignore your Lord and to just say you don't need him in your life. That's the biggest mistake you can make in your whole life. That's the number one biggest mistake. Okay, and then because you are dismissing the only thing that can protect you, guide you, help you, and bring you to your highest essence, your highest nature, your highest intellectual realm. Yeah, are there scientists who do not believe in God? Yes. And can they have PhDs? Yes, they can have 50 PhDs. But they still don't have the highest knowledge because God has the highest knowledge. And the only way that you can get the highest knowledge is through God. So it says, of the people, there are some who say, so let's continue reading. It says, of the people, there are some who say, we believe in God and the last day, but they do not really believe. So God is saying there are some people out there, they'll be sitting right next to you. They'll say they believe in God, but they really don't believe. God knows the ones who do that. And it says, it continues to say, feign, F-A-I-N, would they deceive God and those who believe, but they only deceive themselves and realize it not. In their hearts is a disease, and God has increased their disease, and grievous is the penalty they incur because they are false to themselves. So there are some people out here who don't believe in God and they do ugly out here. Or they don't. They just don't believe in God and they're just... God is saying in their hearts is a disease. The ones who have a disease in their heart is your fault. Once again, it's your fault that you have a disease in your heart. And it's and then God just allows it to increase, that disease to increase. Some people out here become uglier and uglier and uglier as the day goes on. Their heart becomes more hardened. Every day it becomes worse. They become more of a monster, more of an animal. And God just allows that person to just go in that direction because that was their choice. God is not going to force you to come to him. He's going to allow you to make your own decision. God is going to, but no one is going to have an excuse to say that no one came and gave them a chance to hear the message. Now, God teaches us. He says that no person can say that the message did not come to them. So they are only false to themselves. You can pretend all you want, but you're only fooling yourself. You can't fool God. All right, let's continue reading. It says, when it is said to them, make no mischief on the earth, they say, why, we only want to make peace. Of a surety, they are the ones who make mischief, but they realize it not. So you can just do things. You can convince yourself that you're doing right when you're really doing wrong. there are leaders who do that, where they can convince themselves that, you know, they're doing right, they're doing it for the people, but they're doing an injustice and a crime and a disservice to the people. Look at Putin. You know, he's convinced that what he's doing is right. He's doing it for the sovereignty of his country, what he's doing. Vladimir Putin for Russia. Their leader. But he's killing innocent babies and mothers. And we can give examples of politicians and leaders in America and, you know, just the average person. But God says, of surety, they are the ones who make mischief, but they realize it not. So, God wants us to get right. You know when you're not doing right. You know when you're doing something too much. You know, you're doing this activity too much. You know when you're doing something too much. Your body says, hey, we're doing this too much. Come on, let's back up. Let's get a little better. All right, let's continue reading. It says, when it is said to them, believe as the others believe, they say, shall we believe as the fools believe? So, stop there. So God just says in the Holy Quran that there are some people that you can go up to them and say, hey, you should, you know, what do you think about this? Or you may try to share some information with them and they'll pretend they're with you, but they're saying to themselves, you think I'm going to believe like the fools believe? They're calling us the fools. But God says, nay, of a surety, they are the fools, but they do not know. because they're so wrapped up in their foolishness. I heard Imam Warf D. Muhammad said that sometimes you can analyze something and you can use your intellect and your you can think on it and you can think yourself right out of righteousness into sin. You can convince yourself that what you're doing is right and, you know, take all the good out of it, and you can think yourself right into sin. So let's continue reading. When they meet those who believe, they say, "We believe," but when they are alone with their evil ones, they say, "We are really with you. We were only jesting." So this is Allah telling us there are people who are like this. It says, let's continue. It says, "God will throw back their mockery on them and give them rope in their trespasses, so they will wander like blind ones to and fro." God works in mysterious ways, okay? God will allow you to get beat up by this world so much that hopefully one day you will wake up and say, "You know something? I had enough. I think I better change my life. There has to be a better way. I have to get out of this rut." God will allow you to go through trials and tribulations, go through hardship. He will allow this world to beat you up. You know, the crazy lifestyle, the crazy behaviors out here, the ugliness in this world. He will allow this world to beat you up so that hopefully one day you will wake up. So God says, so let's continue reading. "These are they who have bartered guidance for error, but their traffic is profitless and they have lost true direction." This is God speaking, saying they have traded error for guidance. God is trying to help these people, but they rather continue doing what they're doing, whatever they're doing out here. It says, the Quran says, "Their similitude is that of a man who kindled a fire. When it lighted all around him, God took away their light and left them in utter darkness, so they could not see." So like I said, God wants us, God says he wants us to, he does not want hardship for us. This is what God says in the Holy Quran. He says he does not want us to be burdened with hardship. God says he just wants us to be purified. So when you are trying to purify something, you have to put it under a fire. If you're trying to boil some water or sterilize something, you know, it has to go under a little heat. So for us to be purified, we have to go through that spiritual fire. So God continues to say in the Holy Quran, he says, "Deaf, dumb, and blind, they will not return to the path." So this is God saying there are some out there who are going to be deaf, dumb, and blind. God is teaching. There are some that are just not going to make it. It's unfortunate, but there are some people who are going to pick this world over God till their last breath. So we have to pray to God that he keeps us away from people who are like that. We have to pray to God that he protects us and guides us and help us to go on the right path. And it continues to say in the Holy Quran, it says, or another similitude is that of a rain-laden cloud from the sky. In it are zones of darkness and thunder and lightning. They press their fingers in their ears to keep out the stunning thunderclap. The while they are in terror of death. But God is ever around the rejectors of faith. All right, and there are many messages in here. You know, but God wants us to hear the message. But there are some that will just close their ears. They don't want to hear it. I've met people like this, where they actually get upset when you bring up God. I've met people like that. They just want to close their ears and they get upset. They don't want to hear nothing about that. All they want to hear about is material things, food, clothing, money, sex, partying, you know, the new shoes that are out, the new cars that are out. You know, they just want to talk about how many cars they want to get. Or they don't want to have a discussion about God. I've met people like that, where they get upset when you try to bring up God. So it continues to say the lightning all but snatches away their sight. Every time the light helps them, they walk therein, and when the darkness grows on them, they stand still. And if God willed, he could take away their faculties of hearing and seeing. For God has power over all things. This is the Holy, we're reading the Holy Quran. God, never think that God does not have power over everything. He does. He has total control over us, physically, mentally, and spiritually. And never think he doesn't. So, we should constantly be asking God to help us to see better, physically, mentally, and spiritually. So God says, O ye people, adore your guardian Lord who created you and those who came before you, that ye may have the chance to learn righteousness. So adore your Lord. Be happy. Be thankful. And love Allah. Love God. And then you can have the chance to learn to be righteous and learn about righteousness. I'll finish reading. Who has made the earth your couch and the heavens your canopy, and sent down rain from the heavens and brought forth therewith fruits for your sustenance. Then set not up rivals unto God when you know the truth. And don't think he's talking about fruits, apples, and oranges. No, he's talking about the spiritual knowledge, vitamins and minerals, the scientific vitamins and minerals, knowledge, the perception, the thinking, the moral understanding, the moral teachings, the different sciences we have out here, the different spiritual sciences, which means, studying scripture. These are the sustenance that God has given us. This is the sustenance that he's talking about. It's not talking about an orange or an apple. No, it's way higher than that. Way higher than some peach. You think God is talking about a peach here? No way. And it continues to say, and if you are in doubt as to what we have revealed from time to time to our servant, then produce a surah like thereunto, and call your witness or helpers, if there are any besides God, if your doubts are true. So God is saying, bring a chapter, bring a surah, bring a chapter if you are truthful. God says, produce a surah, which is a chapter, like thereunto, like God has created. God has created many chapters in the Holy Quran, so you produce a chapter. And call your witnesses and your helpers when you produced it. If there are any besides God, if your doubts are true. So any of your helpers besides God, if your doubts are true, which you can't, God's, it's impossible for you to do it. So this is, we're reading the Holy Quran. And we're just trying to get some knowledge out here. Maybe we can read something that can help someone. So this God is just saying, call your helpers or your witnesses who are besides God, who are with God, if you are true, and you can't do it. And it continues to read, but if you cannot, and of surety you cannot, then fear the fire whose fuel is men and stones, which is prepared for those who reject faith. So what I was taught, that the what God is going to use for fuel for the fire, is all the material things that people gathered on this earth. And everything that they put ahead of God. Now remember, God wants us to have a balancing act. You know, God wants us to have material belongings on this earth. But that cannot be your God. Some people make material things their God. That they, anything that you place above God, whether you know it or not or believe it or not, that's your God. If you care about money more than God, then money's your God. If you are materialist, you only care about material things higher than God, then the material things are your God. You know, cars, clothing, the new fads that come out. Now, God wants us to have nice things, but God is always first. You place God first. And with God, the highest thing you can do is to build your inner, not your outer. And there are many people what God is talking about, they're stuck on only building up their outer appearance, what their looks, what they look like, what they possess, what they have. They're only concerned with that. And they only think about God a little bit, or lightly, or hardly ever at all. So God says that is going to be the fuel. All of that, all you were doing was thinking about the outer stuff. You weren't worrying about building up your soul, following the guidance of your Lord, building up your spiritual nature, building up your mind, your intelligence, working for God, praying, helping humanity. You weren't doing these things. Your main concern was the outer, not the inner, not working on your soul. You were not worrying about working on your soul, or you worked on it. Light is a feather. You barely worked on it. So let's continue reading. But God gives glad tidings to those who believe and work righteousness. He says that their portion is gardens beneath which rivers flow. Every time they are fed with fruits therefrom, they say, "Why, this is what we were fed with before." For they are given things in similitude, and they have therein companions pure and holy, and they abide therein forever. This is your Lord. From you putting in the work and following your Lord, God will reward you. So let's continue reading. Allah disdains not to use the similitude of things lowest as well as highest. Those who believe know that it is truth from their Lord. But those who reject faith say, "What means God by this similitude?" But by it he causes many to stray, and many he leads into the right path. But he causes not to stray except those who forsake the path. All right? It's your fault if you decide to go down that particular road. God is already telling you that there's two paths you can take. You can take his path, or you can take this world. You decide first. If you decide to go down that the path of this world, man's world, then that's your decision. Okay? And you have to pay the consequences for it. Let's continue. Those who break God's covenant. Every person on this earth has a covenant with God, a contract with God. Whether you want to see it or understand it or not, if you are a person on this earth, you have a contract with God. So it says, those who break God's covenant after it is ratified and who sunder what God has ordered to be joined and do mischief on the earth, these cause loss only to themselves. You're only hurting yourself. How can you reject faith in God? This is God asking a question. Seeing that ye were without life, and he gave you life, then will he cause you to die, and will again bring you to life. And again to him will ye return. It's beautiful. So you are on this earth, and you didn't see the true picture, and God brought your intellect back to life, your spiritual nature back to life. He's the one that is giving you this understanding, this teaching. All right. So let's read one more. It is He who has created for you all things that are on earth. Moreover, His design comprehended the heavens, for He gave order and protection to the seven firmaments. And of all things, He has perfect knowledge. It's beautiful. You know, we talked about the seven levels of heaven. And I think I'll bring that up some other time. But, you know, God, He said He created all things that are on earth. And He wants us to have true understanding. All right, so we're going to end here. I appreciate the radio listening audience. Thank you for tuning in. May God bless you all, which is means Allah. And thank you very much. You take care of yourself. And inshallah, we'll be here next week. Thank you very much. Peace.
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